0: Invitation to the Dance by Carl Maria von Weber, played there by the National Philharmonic, conducted by Richard Bonning.
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0: The Waltz No. 1 in E-flat by Chopin, known as the Grand Valse Brilliant, played here by Stephen Kovacevic.

0: Le Carnaval de Londres by Darius Milhaud, played there by the New Londres Orchestra. Yes, that's French for London. The New London Orchestra, conducted by Ronald Corp.
1: Rain chances return into the middle part of the week. Here is your WVTF music forecast. Mostly clear conditions overnight, though temperatures in the lower 50s to near 61 for Danville. Sunshine expected for Tuesday. Highs top out in the upper 70s and mid 80s across the region. A mix of sun and clouds Wednesday, along with some showers and storms later on. A little breezy with highs in the upper 70s to near 90 for the Danville area.
2: Intrigue, mistaken identities, and romantic misadventures in Vienna. The wealthy Gabriel von Eisenstein is sentenced to prison, but escapes his fate by going to a party. I'm Lisa Flynn. Unexpected twists are in store as the Vienna State Opera presents Johann Strauss Jr.'s comic masterpiece, Die Fledermaus. I hope you'll be listening.
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0: From El Amor Brujo by Manuel de Falla, which is usually translated as Love the Magician, someone once told me. Actually, a more accurate translation would be Love by Magic or Love via Sorcery. I like that. The Ritual Fire Dance from El Amor Brujo by Falla, played here by the Simon Bolivar Symphony Orchestra of Venezuela, led by Eduardo Mata.

0: I don't know. I don't think it's over. Okay, apparently it is. The Ritual Fire Dance by Manuel de Falla. Tonight's classical music is supported by JLL, a commercial real estate firm using data and AI to transform how clients find, manage, and invest in properties around the world. 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
0: For a three-year teaching stint in America, Czech composer Antonín Dvořák got a lot of musical inspiration out of the experience. Many of his best-known works, at least to us Yanks, are his so-called American works. His American String Quartet, probably the best-known piece of chamber music from that set of pieces. But he also wrote an American Quintet. And the funny thing is, for a lesser-known work, it might actually sound more American. There's just kind of an uncanny air of American folk music in this piece. We'll listen to it with the Pacifica Quartet and the extra violist being Michael Tree coming up.
2: Live from NPR News in Washington, I'm Ryland Barton. The Supreme Court today cleared the way for President Trump to move ahead on his executive order restricting mail-in voting, but

0: Some very cool chords in that piece. Very unexpected. Scenes from Indian Life by Lewis Ballard, played there by the Fort Smith Symphony, conducted by John Jetter.
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0: This is from Antonín Dvořák, one of his so-called American works that he wrote when he was living in America, a three-year stint for the Czech composer. And while his American Quartet is probably the most well-known piece of chamber music of that set, his American Quintet is a bit lesser known. But both of those works are, he said, were inspired by American folk music. There aren't specific folk melodies quoted in these pieces, but very much the spirit of what he heard in America in this work. And you can really hear it. This is the Pacifica String Quartet, joined by violist Michael Tree, String Quintet, American by Dvořák.

0: the string quintet by Dvorak, known as his American Quintet, with the Pacifica String Quartet playing there, joined by the late great violist Michael Tree.
1: Rain chances return into the middle part of the week. Here is your WVTF music forecast. Mostly clear conditions overnight, though temperatures in the lower 50s to near 61 for Danville. Sunshine expected for Tuesday. Highs top out in the upper 70s and mid 80s across the region. A mix of sun and clouds Wednesday, along with some showers and storms later on. A little breezy with highs in the upper 70s to near 90 for the Danville area.
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0: From his first album as a leader, the sound of Charles Tolliver on trumpet, along with Herbie Hancock piano, Ron Carter bass, Joe Chambers drums. From his recording, Right Now and Then, we heard his composition Right Now. You're with D. Alexander. Thank you for joining me. This is Jazz.
1: Rain chances return into the middle part of the week. Here is your WVTF music forecast. Mostly clear conditions overnight, though temperatures in the lower 50s to near 61 for Danville. Sunshine expected for Tuesday. Highs top out in the upper 70s and mid 80s across the region. A mix of sun and clouds Wednesday, along with some showers and storms later on. A little breezy with highs in the upper 70s to near 90 for the Danville area.
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the sound of Miss Betty Carter from her live album, the only live album to include a string section, on Cocktails for Two, beautifully executed with Khalid Moss piano, Curtis Lundy bass, Louis Nash on drums. Before that, we heard from sisters Tia Fuller and Shami Fuller Royston from their recording Dynasty, Summer in Central Park. Let's continue with the Metropolitan Jazz Octet from their recording, The Road to Your Place, with Come Sunday.

Alida Moses, rising star, joining Joy Alexander on Celestial Keeper for a journey of nuanced beauty shining through every note on Whispers of Love. You heard it right here with me, D. Alexander. This is Jazz.

Andy Bay from American Song with his really cool rendition of Speak Low. And before that, we heard from Baba Randy Weston from Zep Tepe, the healer with his African Rhythms Trio. Let's continue with Miles Davis. Someday my prince will come.

0: That's music from the Leaders from their recording Unforeseen Blessings. We heard the composition Peacemaker, composed by Cecil McBee, who's on bass, along with Arthur Blythe, alto, Chico Freeman's tenor, Don Moyer percussion, Kirk Lightsey on piano, and Lester Bowie on trumpet. You heard it right here with me, Dee Alexander. This is jazz.
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0: Dave Stryker, Stryker with Strings, goes to the movies. We heard Peter Gabriel's composition, In Your Eyes, from the movie Say Anything, featuring Sarah Caswell on violin, along with Xavier Davis piano, Jeremy Allen bass, McClinty Hunter on drums, and the orchestra arranged and conducted by Brent Wallerab. Thank you for joining me during this hour. You're with D. Alexander. This is Jazz.
1: Rain chances return into the middle part of the week. Here is your WVTF music forecast. Mostly clear conditions overnight, though temperatures in the lower 50s to near 61 for Danville. Sunshine expected for Tuesday. Highs top out in the upper 70s and mid 80s across the region. A mix of sun and clouds Wednesday, along with some showers and storms later on. A little breezy with highs in the upper 70s to near 90 for the Danville area.
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Cassandra Wilson from Blue Light Till Dawn, You Don't Know What Love Is. Right before that, we heard from Antonio Adolfo from Carnival, The Songs Were So Beautiful. And we heard the composition, Breath of the Jaguar. Let's continue with Spirit Ensemble from their recording, Ancestral Callings, Umoja.

John Coltrane tenor, McCoy Tyner piano, Jimmy Garrison bass, Elvin Jones drums, Tunji from the Coltrane 1962 recording. Before that, we heard from Oscar Brown Jr. from Live Every Minute, A Column of Birds. You heard it right here with me, D. Alexander. This is Jazz.

the incredible John Batiste from Hollywood Africans, The Very Thought of You. And before that, we heard from Stefan Harris and Blackout from the recording Sonic Creed, doing a great job on Abby Lincoln's composition, Throw It Away. Continuing on with Dr. Lonnie Smith and his octet from In the Beginning, Volumes 1 and 2, with his composition, Aw Shucks.

0: That's Navate Isles from Eclectic Excursions with Sultriness. And before that, we heard from Duke Ellington from the Afro-Eurasian Eclipse with Shanazari. You with D. Alexander? This is Jay.
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0: Boy, that's good. Clarice Jensen, the composer of that piece, played by fellow cellist Maya Beiser, Salt Air, Salt Earth. You'll find that on Maya Beiser's album called Salt. Jennifer Allen constructs the playlists of the show. I'm Steve Seal. Thank you for listening to Extra Eclectic.
1: Rain chances return into the middle part of the week. Here is your WVTF music forecast. Mostly clear conditions overnight, though temperatures in the lower 50s to near 61 for Danville. Sunshine expected for Tuesday. Highs top out in the upper 70s and mid 80s across the region. A mix of sun and clouds Wednesday, along with some showers and storms later on. A little breezy with highs in the upper 70s to near 90 for the Danville area.
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0: Piano Concerto No. 6 by John Field. Janosch Furst conducted the new Irish Chamber Orchestra, and the soloist was John O'Connor on Music Through the Night.
1: Rain chances return into the middle part of the week. Here is your WVTF music forecast. Mostly clear conditions overnight, though temperatures in the lower 50s to near 61 for Danville. Sunshine expected for Tuesday. Highs top out in the upper 70s and mid 80s across the region. A mix of sun and clouds Wednesday, along with some showers and storms later on. A little breezy with highs in the upper 70s to near 90 for the Danville area.
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0: Alexander Borodin's Petite Suite, originally a set of piano suites and orchestrated after Borodin died. Yanadi Rozhdestvensky conducted the Stockholm Philharmonic Orchestra.
1: Rain chances return into the middle part of the week. Here is your WVTF music forecast. Mostly clear conditions overnight, though temperatures in the lower 50s to near 61 for Danville. Sunshine expected for Tuesday. Highs top out in the upper 70s and mid 80s across the region. A mix of sun and clouds Wednesday, along with some showers and storms later on. A little breezy with highs in the upper 70s to near 90 for the Danville area.
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0: If you go back to the 12th century, that's where you'll find perhaps the first woman to be recognized as a composer. Hildegard von Bingen spent most of her life in an isolated monastery. She was a visionary, a prophet, and a pioneer who wrote books on biology, botany, medicine, and the arts. Hildegard von Bingen didn't start writing music until she was almost 40 years old. And then she left behind a treasure trove of music. Most of it has only been recorded in the last 50 years or so, 800 years after her death. Coming up, we'll hear one of the hundreds of songs written by Hildegard von Bingen in about 15 minutes. I hope you can stick around. Louis Theodor Gouvy was a composer really respected in his lifetime by audiences and other musicians. Johannes Brahms was a big fan of Gouvy. In the 1830s, he wrote his first piece of music and went on to be a name for himself. Gouvy's music was performed all over Europe, Scandinavia, and Russia. Here's Louis Theodore Gouvy's Petite Suite Gallois, performed by the United States Air Force Band.

0: Tchaikovsky's Orchestral Suite No. 2, called Characteristic. Jerzy Belolavec conducted the Prague Symphony Orchestra.
1: Rain chances return into the middle part of the week. Here is your WVTF music forecast. Mostly clear conditions overnight, though temperatures in the lower 50s to near 61 for Danville. Sunshine expected for Tuesday. Highs top out in the upper 70s and mid 80s across the region. A mix of sun and clouds Wednesday, along with some showers and storms later on. A little breezy with highs in the upper 70s to near 90 for the Danville area.
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0: Andean folk dances from Peruvian composer Celso Garrido Leca. Miguel Harth Bedoya conducted the Norwegian Radio Orchestra on Music Through the Night. Anytime you're wondering about a piece of music that you've heard, you can find out who wrote it and who performed it with the on-air playlist at yourclassical.org.
1: 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Rain chances will return tomorrow night into Thursday. Sunny skies today. Highs top out in the upper 70s and mid-80s throughout the region. Tonight, fairly clear. A few clouds working in western Virginia overnight. Lows in the mid-50s and low 60s. Wednesday, a mix of sun and clouds across the listening area. Some showers and storms by the evening. A little breezy. Highs in the low 80s to around 90 for Danville. Thursday, pretty cloudy. Scattered showers and storms. Breezy. Highs in the low to upper 80s. 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

0: Poem by Ernest Chausson. Yoav Talmi conducted the Quebec Symphony Orchestra and violinist James Ennis. Ennis says if you're a young musician just starting out, that it's important to enjoy every concert and every experience as much as possible. All you can really do is play your best and try to be the type of person that people enjoy having around, because being nice and easy to work with really matters. Music by Handel coming up in just a minute. I hope you'll stick around.
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0: The ensemble Tafel Musik and their conductor Jean Lemann play Handel, Concerto for Two Orchestras, No. 1.

0: One of the many recordings made from their decades together, the ensemble Tafelmusik and their longtime conductor Jean Lehmann. That was Concerto for Two Orchestras, No. 1 by George Frideric Handel. Music for solo harp is coming up next in just a minute.
1: 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Rain chances will return tomorrow night into Thursday. Sunny skies today. Highs top out in the upper 70s and mid-80s throughout the region. Tonight, fairly clear. A few clouds working in western Virginia overnight. Lows in the mid-50s and low 60s. Wednesday, a mix of sun and clouds across the listening area. Some showers and storms by the evening. A little breezy. Highs in the low 80s to around 90 for Danville. Thursday, pretty cloudy. Scattered showers and storms. Breezy. Highs in the low to upper 80s. 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
2: Hi, my name's Dotsie. I live in Roanoke, and I listen to WVTF. I first discovered NPR during the Watergate hearings in 1973. I still tune in to Radio IQ daily to keep up with the news, culture, and community as I go about my life. Some giggles, some tears, and lately, plenty of, oh my goodness, I can't believe that's happening. 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
0: Harpist Katrin Finch plays Introduction and Variations by Elias Parrish Alvers.

0: English composer Elias Parish Alvers was known as a magician with the harp. He was a virtuoso, and a lot of the music he wrote was for his instrument, including that, Introduction and Variations. We heard harpist Katrin Finch on Music Through the Night. I'm Jalene Kahn. Hope you're doing well. Thanks a lot for being here with me.
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0: Your culture and your heritage is so important, and it's never too late to find that connection. This guitarist loves where she's from, but where she grew up in China, they didn't love the guitar. She went on to face some challenges when she wanted to become a guitarist in China. You'll hear more about her story, and she'll perform in about 10 minutes.

0: Venezuelan Waltz No. 3 by Antonio Laroux. It's called Natalia. We heard guitarist Zhu Feiyong. We have a stream dedicated to the guitar where you can hear performances like that anytime you want. 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

0: The ensemble Virtuosi Italiani with bassoonist Paolo Carlini. 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
1: The WVTF Music Forecast, rain chances will return tomorrow night into Thursday. Sunny skies today, highs top out in the upper 70s and mid-80s throughout the region. Tonight, fairly clear, a few clouds working in western Virginia overnight, lows in the mid-50s and low 60s. Wednesday, a mix of sun and clouds across the listening area, some showers and storms by the evening, a little breezy, highs in the low 80s to around 90 for Danville. Thursday, pretty cloudy, scattered showers and storms, breezy, highs in the low to upper 80s. 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
0: Next, we'll hear a performance by the Ulster Orchestra, led by Jan-Pascal Tordelier. It's music by French composer Darius Milhaud called Bull on the Roof.

And there we had the music from The Seasons, November, Troika. Peter Tchaikovsky composed that, Leonid Grin, and the Tempera Philharmonic Orchestra. Coming up, a little whipped cream with your coffee and

0: some nice winds to serenade you on your way out the door, if that's where you're heading.
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0: Third movement from Mozart's fine piano concerto number 9, June it's nicknamed. Leif Ove Andsnes was conducting and playing piano in Norwegian Chamber Orchestra. Coming up, a humorous from Jean Sibelius, also Bedrich Smetana, paying homage to his world, his corner of the world.
1: 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Sunny skies today, highs top out in the upper 70s and mid-80s throughout the region. Tonight, fairly clear, a few clouds working in western Virginia overnight, lows in the mid-50s and low 60s. Wednesday, a mix of sun and clouds across the listening area, some showers and storms by the evening, a little breezy, highs in the low 80s to around 90 for Danville. Thursday, pretty cloudy, scattered showers and storms, breezy, highs in the low to upper 80s. This is WVTF Music.
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0: The Moldau from Bedřich Smetana's masterpiece, My Country, Andrei Previn there, conducting the Los Angeles Philharmonic Orchestra.
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0: If you wanted to write opera in the late 19th century, there was really no getting out from the shadow of the big W. Wagner, of course. Unless you happen to be Carl Nielsen. Those Wagner signatures, like leitmotif, grandiosity, complex libretti, really didn't hold a lot of appeal to Nielsen. He was more interested in forging his own path. He chose a kind of hybrid, actually, of Bach and Handel's oratorios, with just a touch of his own symphonic finesse. You'll hear a bit of Saul and David as a prime example of what he could do with opera. Carl Nielsen on the way.
2: Live from NPR News in Washington, I'm Janine Herbst. President Trump's super PAC is spending hundreds of thousands of dollars in the final hours before the polls close in South Carolina to support Darlene Graham for Senate. As NPR's Tamara Keith reports, Trump endorsed Graham, the sister of the late Senator Lindsey Graham.
3: MAGA Inc. is sitting on more than $400 million in campaign cash, but hasn't been spending it. Now the super PAC is injecting $827,000 in last-minute assistance to Darlene Graham for get-out-the-vote phone calls and text messages. Trump also held a rally for Graham last Friday, begging South Carolinians to get out and vote for her in what is expected to be a low-turnout special primary runoff against Republican Congressman Ralph Norman.
4: What I really want you to do is pretend, please, that I'm on the ballot. Just come and vote. It's so important.
3: The power of Trump's endorsement is also on the line. Tamara Keith, NPR News.
2: President Trump's threats of an economic D-Day on Iran became warnings for countries to sever financial ties with Tehran as he tries to find an off-ramp to the U.S.-Israeli war that's now in its sixth month. Treasury Secretary Scott Bessent told countries they could face sanctions if they don't. Adam Zubin worked in the George W. Bush, Obama, and Trump administrations. He's now a professor with Johns Hopkins University School of Advanced Studies.
5: The whole game here is how can the U.S. get third countries to constrain their ties with Iran, whether that's China or places like Turkey, places like India. Secretary Bessent talked about a quiet outreach campaign with people from Treasury and State going out to capitals around the world to persuade them that this is in their interest to be cutting off and cracking down on Iranian sanctions evasion.
2: Speaking there to NPR's Morning Edition. The investigation continues into an alleged cocaine ring at Penn State, where drug dealers allegedly used two frat houses to sell drugs to students. NPR's Brian Mann reports the big substance use risk on U.S. campuses isn't cocaine, it's alcohol.
6: The drug bust at Penn State was headline grabbing. 14 people arrested. Fraternity pledges allegedly helping process cocaine sold at campus parties. But federal research shows cocaine use among college-age Americans has actually been dropping fast. Megan Patrick at the University of Michigan is one of the co-authors of an annual report studying substance use.
7: There's been a decrease over the past 5 years in cocaine use among young adults in the U.S. The prevalence overall is about 5%.
6: Alcohol use among college-age Americans has also fallen, but federal research shows about half of young adults still drink. The National Institute on Alcohol Abuse and Alcoholism estimates that as many as 1,500 college students die each year from causes linked to alcohol. Brian Mann, NPR News.
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8: This is the Composer's Datebook for August 25th. I'm John Burge. On today's date in 1959, Leonard Bernstein celebrated his 41st birthday in Moscow. The New York Philharmonic was embarked on an extensive world tour, which included 3 weeks in the Soviet Union. Their August 25th concert proved controversial. Offering two works of Igor Stravinsky, a composer still condemned in the Soviet Union as bourgeois and decadent. Even more daring, Bernstein opened his concert with The Unanswered Question, a short piece by the American composer Charles Ives. Worse yet, Bernstein broke traditional Soviet protocol by speaking to the audience through an interpreter, explaining Ives' unusual philosophy of music. The enthusiastic audience response after the Ives led to it being encored. This really upset the Soviet authorities. And the music critic of the Ministry of Culture wrote, "Before this 4-minute piece, Bernstein spoke for 6 minutes. Only the good manners of the hospitable public resulted in a ripple of cool applause. Nevertheless, the conductor, setting modesty aside, himself suggested that the piece be repeated." Bernstein, although furious at what he called an unforgivable lie, was persuaded to forego any further controversial lectures from the podium for the remainder of the Soviet tour. Composer's Datebook is produced by APM, American Public Media, in collaboration with the American Composers Forum, reminding you that all music was once new.

0: Prelude there from August Enna's The Little Match Girl, and Thomas Dosgaard conducted the Danish National Orchestra. Well, have you had your breakfast? How about a little dessert? Something from Camille Saint-Saëns coming up and celebrating a big event at the same time. We'll get to two birds, one stone.
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0: The nickname for this piece by Camille Saint-Saëns is a wedding cake, and it was

0: There we had a Water Music Suite number 3 from George Friedrich Handel. It was performed by Boston Baroque. Martin Perlman conducted. Coming up next, a slice of a stage work from Carl Nielsen.
1: 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Rain chances will return tomorrow night into Thursday. Sunny skies today. Highs top out in the upper 70s and mid-80s throughout the region. Tonight, fairly clear. A few clouds working in western Virginia overnight. Lows in the mid-50s and low 60s. Wednesday, a mix of sun and clouds across the listening area. Some showers and storms by the evening. A little breezy. Highs in the low 80s to around 90 for Danville. Thursday, pretty cloudy. Scattered showers and storms. Breezy. Highs in the low to upper 80s. 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
0: Carl Nielsen felt a deep personal connection to Saul in his notes for the work. He described him as a deeply human, modern, tragic figure who doubts both God and himself, vacillating between rebellion and self-pity. Because Saul struggles with the psychological burdens of leadership and isolation, he commands the audience's sympathy. Prelude to Act Two from Carl Nielsen's Saul and David, Esa-Pekka Salonen, is conducting the Swedish Radio Symphony Orchestra.

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3: When he was here in the U.S. in 1928, French composer Maurice Ravel picked up a few things. His pal George Gershwin took him to a jazz club in New York one night. And as they listened to the music, Ravel had a question. Why are these cigarettes being offered by the club called Grass? From APM, American Public Media, this is Performance Today. I'm Valerie Kaler. Gershwin helped his friend learn about jazz and a few other things. Coming up, pianist Lise de la Salle plays the results of Ravel's trip to New York City, his piano concerto in G. It's on the way later this hour from a concert at the Aspen Festival in Colorado.
4: Live from NPR News in Washington, I'm Janine Herbst. A divided Supreme Court is easing the way for President Trump to limit mail-in voting ahead of the midterm elections, handing him a temporary win. In an emergency decision, the high court says Trump can proceed with an executive order he signed, but it didn't weigh in on the legality of that order, instead ruling on the ability of the mostly Democratic-led states to challenge it when they did. And a broader injunction remains in place. NPR's Hansi Lo Wang has more.
5: Trump basically called for the Postal Service to deliver mail-in ballots only to people on lists of mail-in voters that states would have to turn over to USPS. And Trump has said he issued this order to stop illegal voting by non-U.S. citizens, which many studies and audits have found to be extremely rare. And by the way, Trump himself has voted by mail in Florida.
4: NPR's Hansi Lo Wang reporting. The USPS is a financial supporter of NPR. China says its cooperation with Iran will continue without disruption, despite the U.S. Treasury sanctioning dozens of firms, including Chinese ones, to cut off Iran's economic lifeline. NPR's Jennifer Pack has more.
6: China's cooperation with Iran is legal under international law, says the Chinese Foreign Ministry spokesperson Lin Jian, while the U.S.'s unilateral sanctions are not. He says economic warfare and maximum pressure will not help solve the Iran problem, but negotiations will. On Monday, the U.S. Treasury sanctioned dozens of firms, including ones based in Hong Kong and China, alleging they are part of a network to acquire sensitive technology like laser optic equipment for Iran. But the U.S. avoided targeting major Chinese banks. That leaves some breathing room for a meeting between President Trump and Chinese leader Xi Jinping scheduled for next month. Jennifer Pak, NPR News, Beijing.
4: Israel's Prime Minister Benjamin Netanyahu says security protection provided to his family is a necessity after Iran tried to kill one of his sons. This as he's locked in a tough re-election campaign amid reports his top rival has been denied security protection. NPR's Carrie Khan reports.
7: Prime Minister Benjamin Netanyahu didn't provide details about Iran's alleged plot to kill one of his sons, nor did he say which son was targeted or when it occurred. Netanyahu was responding to a question during an interview with Israel's pro-government Channel 14 news station amid reports that candidate Gadi Eisenkot was denied security protection. Polls show Eisenkot ahead of Netanyahu's governing coalition in the run-up to October's national elections. Citing the Iranian threat, Netanyahu said any candidate should receive protection. Israel has killed Iran's supreme leader and other senior officials during the nearly six-month war with Iran. Carrie Khan, NPR News, Tel Aviv.
4: You're listening to NPR News from Washington. Two companies are announcing a partnership today that will help farmers fight the bird flu. Chelsea Koenig of member station KALW has more.
8: Since 2022, more than 200 million U.S. poultry birds have been killed because of avian flu. Agrinerds is a startup that tracks waterfowl with satellite imagery and weather radar to warn farmers of their outbreak risk. Now, it's partnering with Alveo Technologies, a company that makes rapid tests for poultry. Alveo's test is under USDA review, but it's used in more than 30 countries. Alveo President Eric Terrell Knott says sending tests to a lab is slow.
9: We can give them a result in 45 minutes instead of 3 days.
8: By combining waterfowl tracking data with rapid test results, the companies say they'll build a deeper understanding of how avian flu spreads. Many farms only test when symptoms are present, so surveillance testing could be a cost barrier for some. For NPR News, I'm Chelsea Koenig in San Francisco.
4: Australia's music industry is banning wholly AI-generated tracks from official charts. This as growing generative technologies threatens the livelihoods of artists. After a variation of Madonna's pop hit Like a Prayer spent 16 weeks on the charts so far, it was created using AI-generated vocals and drums. The Australian Record Industries Association announced the crackdown and says some AI-assisted music will remain eligible as long as humans wrote the song and performed the lead vocal and the primary instruments. That, among other requirements. I'm Janine Herbst, and you're listening to NPR News from Washington.
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11: From APM, American Public Media, this is Performance Today. I'm Valerie Kaler, glad to have you along for today's adventures and discoveries. We're about to hear a work written by a young man with big ambitions, ambitions he would fully realize in his life and in this work. Richard Strauss was the young man, and he made a big splash in conducting circles when he stepped in for conductor Hans von Bülow as soon as the older man resigned. Right around that same time, when he was in his early 20s, Strauss was hard at work as a composer as well. And he was working on some of his biggest pieces, like his tone poem Death and Transfiguration, for example. He was also working on some smaller scale music, including the sonata you're about to hear. From a performance at Beston Hall at Nazareth University in Rochester, New York, here's the opening movement from the Violin Sonata in E-flat by Richard Strauss, with violinist Juliana Atiti and pianist Chao-Wen Cheng.

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2: If you enjoy looking at old maps, you might come across the phrase terra incognita. It means unknown or unexplored territory. In his later years, saxophonist and composer Wayne Shorter was fascinated by this idea as a metaphor for personal growth. What is the unknown or undiscovered in ourselves, in our minds, in our experience, in our perspective on the world? As he saw it, it takes tremendous courage to realize how much of this world we don't know and will never know, to accept that and to be okay with it. Inspired by that notion, Wayne Shorter wrote a piece called Terra Incognita. Let's hear it. With the Imani Winds in concert at the University of Georgia Performing Arts Center, Terra Incognita by Wayne Shorter.

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0: From APM, American Public Media, this is Performance Today. I'm Valerie Kaler. This is Ulali singing rattle songs from their album Mok Chi. Composer Jared Impechahachaha Tate remembers the first time he heard this album in 1994.
3: It's phenomenal. It was transformative. It was one of those moments where I was like, well, you know what? Everything I write has got to try to be this good. And I'm like, all right, I can't escape the bar. Their creativity in modernizing our native music is unbeatable. It's incredible and so inspiring. And again, I can't ignore the bar.
0: Jared Tate recently created a new arrangement of rattle songs for the Dover Quartet. We'll hear transformative music transformed again this hour on PT.
4: Live from NPR News in Washington, I'm Janine Herbst. The Trump administration is preparing to revoke as many as 200,000 visas of foreigners who are currently seeking asylum in the U.S. NPR's Michelle Kellerman reports it's part of its efforts to keep up deportation numbers.
5: State Department spokesperson Tommy Pigott says the department is working with Homeland Security to identify and revoke the visas of foreigners who came to the U.S. claiming to be short-term visitors, but then filed for asylum to stay here permanently. He says these types of visas are issued with a clear understanding that they are for those who intend to return home. He was responding to an Associated Press report on documents that show the department is focusing on B-1 and B-2 visas issued in the last decade, and could amount to 200,000 revocations. Pigott calls it an ongoing process with dynamic numbers. Michelle Kellerman, NPR News, Washington.
4: South Carolina Republicans choose a Senate nominee today in a special primary runoff. President Trump's super PAC is spending hundreds of thousands of dollars in a last-minute push for the late Senator Lindsey Graham's sister, Darlene, who's serving out the rest of his term. South Carolina Public Radio's Luis Alfredo Garcia has more.
6: GOP voters already narrowed their options to Senator Darlene Graham and Congressman Ralph Norman. Both have been trying to sway people who voted for other candidates in the initial special primary election. 65-year-old Tim Riley attended President Trump's rally for Graham in Myrtle Beach on Friday. He says he's a fan of the president, but didn't rely on endorsements when making a decision.
7: She's new blood into the political arena. It was important to find out what she's about before we cast our votes.
6: He says he will vote for Graham, but he says that's because of her stance against abortion rights and a lack of background in politics, something she's also been criticized for. For NPR News, I'm Luis Alfredo Garcia in Columbia, South Carolina.
4: On Wall Street, stocks opened higher this morning as the renewed trade war between the U.S. and Canada takes shape. NPR's Scott Horsley has more.
8: Canada has promised to retaliate for President Trump's latest trade salvo by matching U.S. tariffs dollar for dollar. Trump imposed 50% taxes on some imports from Canada over the weekend after talks broke down on Friday. Canada spells out its own tariff targets today, and the import taxes are set to take effect after Labor Day. Trump is threatening to slap another round of tariffs on Canadian steel, aluminum, and autos, although so far he's steered clear of adding additional taxes on Canada's energy exports. In a social media post, Trump also suggested he might change the name of Lake Ontario to Lake America, just as he earlier tried to rename the Gulf of Mexico. Scott Horsley, NPR News, Washington.
4: And on Wall Street, the Dow is up 46 points, the Nasdaq up 157, S&P 500 up 22. You're listening to NPR News from Washington. In Nevada, thousands of people have been forced to flee their homes as the fast-moving Hawk Fire north of Reno pushed into neighborhoods and forced mass evacuations. But now fire crews are reporting that they've been able to make good progress on containment. Bert Johnson with member station KUNR has more.
9: The fire is now about 30% contained, mostly on its southern edge. That's thanks in part to less severe wind in some areas than authorities feared, but thousands of residents still can't return home. Washoe County Sheriff Darren Balam says that's because just one spark can reignite the flames.
10: And if we repopulate early in working with fire, now we have to go back in. They're worrying about battling a fire, but also now we have to get people back out.
9: Officials confirm the fire destroyed more than 30 homes and damaged at least six. They expect those numbers to grow as more areas are open for damage assessment. For NPR News, I'm Bert Johnson in Reno, Nevada.
4: The Federal Trade Commission says it settled a claim against Zillow and Redfin, accusing the real estate listing companies of striking a deal to suppress competition in online rental advertising. The FTC alleged Redfin agreed to exit the apartment advertising business for up to 9 years in exchange for $100 million and other compensation from rival Zillow. Part of this settlement orders Redfin to relaunch its rental housing listing business so that competition can be restored. The settlement also resolves litigation brought by attorneys general in several states. 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
0: From APM, American Public Media, this is Performance Today, taking you to concerts around the world. I'm Valerie Kaler. Every year here on PT, we are proud to showcase several young artists in residence, top students from top conservatories and schools of music all around the country. This has been going on for more than 30 years now. So at this point, many of our former PT Young artists have substantial careers in music, including violinist Simone Porter. She was 18 when she was a PT Young artist in 2015. Now in her late 20s, she's playing on major stages all around the world. The PT team bumped into her recently at Summerfest La Jolla in California. She shared what's special for her about playing at that end of summer festival.
12: The caliber of the people you get to play with is kind of unbelievable, honestly. And I think it creates an environment in which we are all so inspired to do our best for one another. And I'm not going to say it's not without nerves, but it feels very generative. It's rather than something bearing down, I have to be good. It's like I want to rise up to this occasion.
0: Let's drop in on a concert with violinist Simone Porter. She's joined by Blake Pouliot on violin, another former PT Young artist, by the way, Matthew Lipman playing viola, Paul Wianco on cello. They're playing a piece that American composer Terry Riley wrote in 1980. It's simply called G Song.

Music in the key of G minor with four lines repeating and overlapping. A piece called G Song, written in 1980 by American composer Terry Riley. Simone Porter and Blake Pouliot played violins. Matthew Lipman, viola. Paul Wianco was the cellist. They gave that concert at the Conrad Prebys Performing Arts Center in La Jolla, California, a concert during the annual Summerfest presented by the La Jolla Music Society.

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2: 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The setting is a glorious summer day in Dalmatia. The noonday bells ring out majestically across sun-drenched fields where the peasants work and sing under the glaring heat. You hear the horns with a pealing of bells, with oboe and clarinet providing pastoral piping, and at the end of that long, hot day, the weary peasants still sing. Orchestrally, of course, in this symphonic poem, Sunčana polja, or Sunny Fields, by Blagoje Berza.

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1: The WVTF Music Forecast, rain chances will return tomorrow night into Thursday. Sunny skies today, highs top out in the upper 70s and mid-80s throughout the region. Tonight fairly clear, a few clouds working in western Virginia overnight, lows in the mid-50s and low 60s. Wednesday, a mix of sun and clouds across the listening area, some showers and storms by the evening, a little breezy, highs in the low 80s to around 90 for Danville. Thursday, pretty cloudy, scattered showers and storms, breezy, highs in the low to upper 80s. 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

0: glad to share that recent concert highlight on the radio and online. 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

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I'm Luke Curry with 3 hours of hand-selected classical music from the WVTF Music Library coming your way every weekday between 11 and 2. 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

0: Three very talented women performing music by Johann Sebastian Bach, his sonata for flute in B minor, BWV 1030, Philippa Davies playing the flute, Maggie Cole at the keyboard, and Allison McGillivray playing the cello. And we'll hear music from an ensemble led by another exceptional woman coming up after this break, music with Apollo's Fire. 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
0: Welcome back to A Little Day Music. We're going to hear a performance by the ensemble Apollo's Fire, founded by Jeanette Sorrell, who was born in San Francisco, but moved to the Shenandoah Valley when she was 15 and encountered early American folk music and shape note hymns. She had already been taking several years of piano lessons, and at 16 she began studying conducting and composition and put together a group for voices and instruments to play her music. She went to Oberlin Conservatory and then began studying conducting more intensively at the Tanglewood Festival, where she studied with Leonard Bernstein. Despite all this, she was invited to interview for the assistant conductor position with the Cleveland Orchestra. And according to Jeanette, the Cleveland Orchestra music director Christoph von Dohnányi told her he could not give her an audition because the audience in Cleveland would never accept a woman as a conductor. This sort of made up her mind to go continue on her own path, and she founded the ensemble Apollo's Fire, the early music ensemble in 1992, a.k.a. the Cleveland Baroque Orchestra. We are going, another interesting fact about Jeanette, her father was a Jewish Romanian immigrant and a Holocaust survivor who kept his story private and his Jewish identity from the family until he was 87 years old. I cannot imagine carrying around that sort of traumatic secret for that length of time. Another story for another day. In any event, we're going to hear music from Apollo's Fire album Vivaldi and Friends. This piece is by a mysterious composer named René Duchiffre, which is the nom de plume for their cellist, or gambist, rather, René Schiffer. He wrote this concerto in D minor for two viola da gambas, subtitled Tango. Here's René Schiffer and Anne-Marie Morgan playing this concerto with Apollo's Fire, led by Jeanette Sorrell.

0: The great ensemble Apollo's Fire with that concerto in D minor for two violas da gamba and that tango movement at the end. The viola da gamba is not an especially loud instrument, so writing a concerto for two seems to make sense, and it also takes two to tango. We heard gambist René Schiffer and Anne-Marie Morgan. René Schiffer composing as René Duchiffre on this album, Vivaldi and a Friends by Apollo's Fire, led by Jeanette Sorrell. Just about a month ago, the Viola da Gamba Society of America held its annual conclave at Radford University. I sure hope that happens again sometime in this area. Quite an honor. Jeanette Sorrell also is the subject of a documentary from 2019 by an Oscar-winning director, Alan Miller, called Playing with Fire, Jeanette Sorrell and the Mysteries of Conducting. Something to have to check that out. After a break, we are back with music by the Parnassian Ensemble, rounding out the Baroque music in this first hour of A Little Day Music.
1: 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On the next Chicago Symphony Orchestra program, Benny Goodman's Classical Side. 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I'm Lisa Simeone.
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0: Coming up in the next hour, we've got music by Carl Czerny, some concert variations for piano and violin, plus music for flute and guitar. Right now, music from the English Baroque, a trio sonata by Johann Christoph Pepusch, composing around the time of the Glorious Revolution with William and Mary. Not big fans of having music at court, and so that opened up an area for entrepreneurial, merchant, sort of middle merchant-based music, especially as the recorder was becoming popular. People wanted music they could play, and people needed to write it. And Johann Christoph Pepusch was one such composer. We're going to hear the Parnassian Ensemble with this trio sonata here.

0: the Parnassian Ensemble with a trio sonata by Johann Christoph Pepusch.
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3: Live from NPR News, I'm Lakshmi Singh. The trade war between the United States and Canada just got worse. Moments ago, Canada's finance minister, François-Philippe Champagne, announced retaliatory tariffs on American steel, dairy products, farm equipment, and other goods.
4: Today, I'm announcing that Canada will match the United States tariffs dollar for dollar, rate for rate. Effective September 8th, Canada will impose counter tariffs of up to 15, 25, or 50% on 27.6 billion in imports from the United States of America.
3: The U.S. recently imposed 50% levies on $20 billion worth of Canadian products after Canada walked out of negotiations last week. Washington says it offered a good deal, but Ottawa argues its southern neighbor pushed new terms that it considered uneconomic and unfair. With the two governments on the outs, President Trump warned yesterday new tariffs were coming for Canadian vehicles, auto parts, and steel January 1st. And today, Trump piled on, posting on social media that he was seriously considering renaming Lake Ontario Lake America. The Supreme Court has handed President Trump a temporary win on his order to restrict mail-in voting for the midterm elections. More from NPR's Hunzi Lawang.
5: President Trump's order calls for the U.S. Postal Service to get lists of eligible voters from states and deliver ballots only to people on those lists. USPS is a financial supporter of NPR. The Supreme Court decided it was too early for a judge in Boston to block USPS from carrying out Trump's directives in the 23 states plus Washington, D.C. that sued over the order. The Trump administration is now trying to get a related ruling by the same judge paused. That's a nationwide block on Postal Service work for Trump's order. Jenna Griswold is Colorado's Democratic Secretary of State.
6: Let's be clear. The bigger picture, it is unlawful for President Trump to try to take federal control over elections. It is very clear in the Constitution. States run elections, not Donald Trump.
5: Voting rights and Democratic groups are also continuing their lawsuits over Trump's order. Hunzi Lawang, NPR News.
3: Republican voters in South Carolina are selecting their nominee for Senate today in a special primary runoff more than a month after Senator Lindsey Graham died. South Carolina Public Radio's Luis Alfredo Garcia has details.
7: South Carolina Republicans have generally been split between Senator Darlene Graham and Congressman Ralph Norman. There's been just a single one-on-one debate, and people have been flooded with campaign mail and text messages. For Lila Ann Briggs, it comes down to familiarity. She voted for Norman in the primary and said she would again in a runoff.
8: I actually went to high school with the candidate I voted for.
7: Graham has no experience in elected politics outside of a recent appointment to the U.S. Senate, but she has President Trump's endorsement. His Super PAC MAGA Inc. spent some $800,000 on get-out-the-vote calls and texts for Graham. For NPR News, I'm Luis Alfredo Garcia in Columbia, South Carolina.
3: It's NPR.
9: This is the Composer's Datebook for August 25th. I'm John Burge. On today's date in 1959, Leonard Bernstein celebrated his 41st birthday in Moscow. The New York Philharmonic was embarked on an extensive world tour, which included 3 weeks in the Soviet Union. Their August 25th concert proved controversial, offering two works of Igor Stravinsky, a composer still condemned in the Soviet Union as bourgeois and decadent. Even more daring, Bernstein opened his concert with The Unanswered Question, a short piece by the American composer Charles Ives. Worse yet, Bernstein broke traditional Soviet protocol by speaking to the audience through an interpreter, explaining Ives' unusual philosophy of music. The enthusiastic audience response after the Ives led to it being encored. This really upset the Soviet authorities. And the music critic of the Ministry of Culture wrote, "Before this four-minute piece, Bernstein spoke for 6 minutes. Only the good manners of the hospitable public resulted in a ripple of cool applause. Nevertheless, the conductor, setting modesty aside, himself suggested that the piece be repeated." Bernstein, although furious at what he called an unforgivable lie, was persuaded to forego any further controversial lectures from the podium for the remainder of the Soviet tour. Composer's Datebook is produced by APM, American Public Media, in collaboration with the American Composers Forum, reminding you that all music was once new.
0: Here is your WVTF music weather forecast. We'll see some clouds and some rain coming up in the forecast in the days ahead. Sunny and pleasant today, though. Temperatures in the upper 70s to mid 80s. Fairly clear skies tonight. Lows in the mid 50s to lower 60s. We'll see things get a little cloudier tomorrow as we move through the day Wednesday. Maybe a few showers and a storm or two along and west of the Blue Ridge later in the afternoon. Highs Wednesday in the upper 70s to upper 80s for Southside, and fairly cloudy Thursday with some scattered showers and storms. Highs again in the upper 70s to upper 80s. Right now, 81 degrees for Charlottesville, upper 70s for Lynchburg, Lexington, and Southside. Mid to lower 70s right now for Stanton, Roanoke, and the New River Valley. 72 for Marion and Abingdon, and 71 degrees for Wise. 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WVTF Music, I'm Luke Curry, and you're listening to A Little Day Music. In this hour, we'll hear music from Carl Czerny, contemporary and close associate of Beethoven, 20 concert variations in D major from around 1805 or so. Getting us started here, a serenata for flute and guitar, Opus 127 by Mauro Giuliani. Here's flutist Laurel Zucker and guitarist Richard Savino.

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2: And welcome back to A Little Day Music. We just heard Mauro Giuliani's Serenata for Flute and Guitar, Opus 127, from a Cantilena Records recording out of Sacramento with flutist Laurel Zucker and Richard Savino. Music now by Carl Czerny. This is a set of concert variations in D major for piano and violin by on a theme by Krumpholz, his Opus 1. This is from around 1805 or 1806. Begins with the theme, and we'll hear all 20 of these variations here. Erica Raum playing the violin and Anton Querty at the keyboard. Enjoy.

0: Fenzel Krumpholz was a virtuoso violinist from Bohemia and a great, great friend of Beethoven. And it was he who introduced the young Carl Czerny to Beethoven to study with him. And at one point provided Czerny with a theme. And he took to writing those 20 concert variations for it before studying with Beethoven. Music of Carl Czerny, Erica Raum, and Anton Querty, violin and piano player on that Canadian Broadcasting Company recording.
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0: Coming up in the next hour, Yo-Yo Ma plays the cello concerto by Samuel Barber in a classic recording. Taking us up to the top of the hour, John Batiste, after having great success with his album Black Beethoven, has an album out called Black Mozart. And this is the Facile Battista, piece for piano based on Mozart's Piano Sonata number 16.

0: Pianist John Batiste from his new album Black Mozart, the Facile Batiste, based on Mozart's piano sonata number 16. Yo-Yo Ma plays Samuel Barber coming up in the next hour. I'm Luke Curry. This is A Little Day Music.
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3: Live from NPR News, I'm Lakshmi Singh. The U.S. and Canada are in an all-out trade war. Both governments are now imposing $20 billion worth of tariffs on each other after negotiations collapsed last week. Days after the Trump administration announced new levies, today, Prime Minister Mark Carney's government responded in kind. Here's NPR's Emily Fang.
4: Canada's tariffs range from 15 to 50%, and they cover a medley of goods ranging from American fish to paper to tableware. These tariffs come on top of several rounds of American trade penalties levied on Canada over the last year and a half, including punishing levies on Canadian steel and aluminum. This week, President Trump also threatened to raise tariffs on Canadian cars and auto parts to 50% starting next year. And he wrote several bellicose statements on his social media site Truth Social, accusing Canada of, quote, ripping off the U.S. This aggressive rhetoric and repeated threats to annex Canada has left most Canadians hostile to compromise with the U.S., according to multiple public opinion polls. Emily Fang, NPR News, Washington.
3: As many as 200,000 foreign nationals seeking asylum in the U.S. could lose their visas. The Trump administration's actions are part of a broad and aggressive crackdown on illegal immigration. NPR's Michelle Kellerman with details.
5: State Department spokesperson Tommy Pigott says the department is working with Homeland Security to identify and revoke the visas of foreigners who came to the U.S. claiming to be short-term visitors, but then filed for asylum to stay here permanently. He says these types of visas are issued with a clear understanding that they are for those who intend to return home. He was responding to an Associated Press report on documents that show the department is focusing on B1 and B2 visas issued in the last decade and could amount to 200,000 revocations. Pigott calls it an ongoing process with dynamic numbers. Michelle Kellerman, NPR News, Washington.
3: Republican voters in South Carolina are choosing a nominee for Senate today in a special primary runoff following the death of Senator Lindsey Graham in July. The Hawk Fire that's burned more than 15,000 acres since first erupting in the Sierra Nevada foothills near Reno is still keeping thousands of people out of their homes. Tammy Jokel says it is unnerving hearing something in the middle of the night and then seeing the National Guard outside urging you to evacuate.
6: We all got an alert on our phone and all of the neighbors came out all at once. Boom! And we were like, okay, well, we've got to get out of here. And it was just really smoky and chaotic.
3: Schools across the region had been closed. More than 90,000 people were under orders to evacuate or to prepare to do so. U.S. stocks are trading higher this hour, with the Dow up 45 points and NASDAQ was up 133 at last check. You're listening to NPR News. An investigation is underway into an alleged cocaine ring at Penn State where drug dealers allegedly used two fraternity houses to sell drugs to students. NPR's Brian Mann tells us the big substance use risk on U.S. campuses is not cocaine, it's alcohol.
7: The drug bust at Penn State was headline-grabbing. 14 people arrested, fraternity pledges allegedly helping process cocaine sold at campus parties. But federal research shows cocaine use among college-age Americans has actually been dropping fast. Megan Patrick at the University of Michigan is one of the co-authors of an annual report studying substance use.
8: There's been a decrease over the past 5 years in cocaine use among young adults in the U.S. The prevalence overall is about 5%.
7: Alcohol use among college-age Americans has also fallen, but federal research shows about half of young adults still drink. The National Institute on Alcohol Abuse and Alcoholism estimates that as many as 1,500 college students die each year from causes linked to alcohol. Brian Mann, NPR News.
3: Health officials in Pennsylvania are reporting the first measles-related deaths in the United States this year. They say the two patients were not vaccinated. They lived in Lancaster County. The Centers for Disease Control and Prevention has said there are 2,777 measles cases in the country as of a few days ago. Earlier this summer, the number of cases surpassed last year's count, making this the worst year for measles in the U.S. since 1991. It's NPR.
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0: Here is your WVTF Music weather forecast. Later in the week, we'll see some clouds and some rain, but sunshine and very pleasant today and this afternoon. Temperatures in the upper 70s to mid-80s. Fairly clear skies overhead tonight, lows in the mid-50s to lower 60s, and clouds move into the area throughout the day Wednesday. Maybe a few showers or a storm or two along and west of the Blue Ridge in the afternoon. Highs in the upper 70s to the upper 80s for south side, and still fairly cloudy Thursday. Some scattered showers and storms possible. Highs in the upper 70s to upper 80s once again. 82 degrees right now for Charlottesville. 80 degrees for Lynchburg, upper 70s for Roanoke, Lexington, and Southside. New River Valley with 77 degrees and mid-70s right now for Stanton and Abingdon. 72 degrees in Wise under sunny skies. Here in the final hour of today's edition of A Little Day Music for this Tuesday, thanks for tuning in to Public Radio, listener-supported WVTF Music. I'm Luke Curry. Coming up in this hour, classic recording of Yo-Yo Ma, playing Samuel Barber's Cello Concerto. Starting the hour off here, music from a new album that features several different folk music sources, music from China, music from Japan, and this is the name of the album is Transients, Kindred, with Alex Lee and Jingwei Yuan. Here are a set of folk songs, Japanese folk songs in a rhapsody by Ryota Ishikawa. Here's Alex Lee and Jingwei Yuan.

0: Rhapsody on Japanese Folk Songs, music by Ryota Ishikawa. We heard Alex Lee and Yingwei Yuan. Kept wanting to tell you that was music for the saxophone. The word oboe kept coming to my mind. I knew that wasn't right, but my mouth wouldn't find the word saxophone. Alto saxophonist Alex Lee from a new album called Transience-Kindred on Blue Griffin Records. Music by Samuel Barbo is cello concerto coming up right after this. This is A Little Day Music.
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2: Intrigue, mistaken identities, and romantic misadventures in Vienna. 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I'm Lisa Flynn. Unexpected twists are in store as the Vienna State Opera presents Johann Strauss Jr.'s comic masterpiece, Die Fledermaus. I hope you'll be listening.
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0: Samuel Barber was 35 years old when he composed his cello concerto, which premiered in 1946. He finished it in 1945, and the cello part is very difficult. But in Barber's own words, he said that, he wanted to be true to himself in writing music and that he doesn't want music to be difficult for an audience to understand. He doesn't think there's a reason and says, not that I necessarily address the audience or, for that matter, the players or posterity. I write for the present and I write for myself. I think that most music that is really good will be appreciated by the audience ultimately. We're going to hear this CBS label recording with Yo-Yo Ma, a much younger Yo-Yo Ma, along with the Baltimore Symphony Orchestra led by David Zinman. Samuel Barber's Cello Concerto.

0: The Cello Concerto by Samuel Barber, Opus 22. We heard Yo-Yo Ma in that classic recording there with the Baltimore Symphony Orchestra and David Zinman. I must have known this subconsciously, but coming up in the first hour of Afternoon Classics, you'll get to hear Samuel Barber's Violin Concerto. So hope you enjoy his music, because it's coming up in the next hour. Tonight, from 8 to 10, it's the Chicago Symphony Orchestra this week. Afternoon Classics is on the way in just under 10 minutes.
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0: Thanks again for tuning in today for A Little Day Music. I'm Luke Curry, and I hope you have a great afternoon. We'll conclude the music today with a piece for harp by Ludovico Einaudi. This is called Flora, and it's been arranged for the harp by Danielle Riegel. Music by Ludovico Einaudi. This is a new recording here.

0: Music for the harp by Ludovico Einaudi, or arranged for the harp by Danielle Riegel. And she performed it for us. Thanks for tuning in. Have a great afternoon.
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0: That was Liebeslied, Love Sorrow by Fritz Kreisler, Martin Frost, clarinet, Roland Pentinen, piano.
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0: Samuel Barber's violin concerto was commissioned by a Philadelphia businessman for a young protege. After the first two movements were composed, Barber ran into trouble. It turns out the intended soloist didn't think the concerto was showy enough. Now, at this point, Barber had one more movement left to compose. And as you'll hear in about 20 minutes, it is completely different in character from the first two. It's a very fast, perpetual motion. This time, the concerto was rejected because the young violinist felt it was unplayable. Well, Barber had trouble believing that was true. Sure enough, when he presented it to other performers, they were able to execute all of the notes quite well, in fact. Here's Barber's concerto with Elmar Oliveira and the St. Louis Symphony under Leonard Slatkin.

0: Oof, that last movement is marked Presto in Perpetual Motion. That was the Violin Concerto by Samuel Barber, played by Elmar Oliveira and the St. Louis Symphony Orchestra. The conductor was Leonard Slatkin.
1: Some clouds and rain on the horizon. It's your WVTF music forecast. Sunny and very pleasant this afternoon. Temperatures in the upper 70s and mid 80s. Fairly clear overhead tonight. Lows in the mid 50s and low 60s. Cloud coverage will gradually increase as we move through our Wednesday. Possibly a couple showers and a storm or two for those along and west to the Blue Ridge later on. A little breezy. Highs in the upper 70s to 88 for Danville. A pretty cloudy Thursday with scattered showers and storms. This is WVTF music.
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0: During that violin concerto, I read the news. Maybe you've heard that music legend Dolly Parton has died. No cause provided, but concerns about her health began last year. She canceled a residency in Las Vegas at that time. She was 80 years old, and she'll certainly be remembered as someone who brought people together. Her nephew spoke for many today when he said, "She never saw a door she couldn't open, and the door she opened made and changed history." Again, Dolly Parton died. She was 80 years old.

0: A pas de deux from the ballet Giselle by Adolphe Adam. That was Richard Bonning and the Royal Opera House Orchestra at Covent Garden.
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0: bird, which really did put him on the international map, is coming up in just a moment.
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1: Here's the Minnesota Orchestra, conducted by AGOA, in the suite drawn from the ballet The Firebird by Stravinsky.

0: There are many great moments in Stravinsky's ballet, The Firebird, but I have to say, I find the end absolutely irresistible. That was the Minnesota Orchestra, conducted by A.G. Owe. Ruth Gipps was 16 when she entered the Royal College of Music in London, already an accomplished pianist, but she also wanted to be trained and recognized as a composer and conductor. And that was a tougher sell. Those arenas were male-dominated at the time. In many ways, they still are, but she did not back down. She created solutions by starting a couple of orchestras designed to play music by living composers, by women, and she kept on composing. One of her pieces coming up in a moment.
1: Some clouds and rain return for the middle of the week. Here is your WVTF music forecast. Fairly clear skies tonight, lows in the mid-50s and lower 60s. Cloud coverage will gradually increase as we move through our Wednesday. A couple of showers and a storm or two for those along and west of the Blue Ridge later on. A little breezy with highs in the upper 70s to 89 for Danville. Scattered showers and thunderstorms for Thursday. High temperatures in the upper 70s to 88 for Charlottesville.
2: He was the king of swing, but when the big band era ended, Benny Goodman honed his classical chops and turned to pieces like this, Weber's Second Clarinet Concerto. 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Next time with the CSO. I'm Lisa Simeone.
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0: Here's a horn concerto Ruth Gipps wrote for her son. In 1969, she conducted the first performance with him as soloist. In this recording, Martin Owen is the soloist with the BBC Philharmonic.

0: From Le Flibustier, The Buccaneer by César Cui. That was the prelude with Robert Stankovsky conducting the Czechoslovak Radio Symphony Orchestra.
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3: 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And from Unitarian Universalist Church of Roanoke, harnessing the power of love to promote justice, dedicated to becoming a beacon of hope and harbor for all, uroanoke.org.
0: I got a new passport recently, and there's a lot of space for arrival stamps. I'd better get to work, or better get to vacation, more like. Now, Camille Saint-Saëns, there's a guy that had a lot of stamps on his passport and probably on his luggage as well. In fact, I'll bet he never fully unpacked with all the traveling that he did. He went frequently and extensively, and Egypt was one of his favorite destinations. And part of his Piano Concerto No. 5 was written while he was cruising down the Nile on a houseboat. This is titled Egyptian, with the City of Birmingham Symphony Orchestra and Stephen Huff playing piano.

0: By Camille Saint-Saëns, that was the Piano Concerto No. 5, titled Egyptian. Stephen Huff playing the piano with the City of Birmingham Symphony Orchestra and Sakari Oramo conducting.
1: Some clouds and rain return for the middle of the week. Here is your WVTF music forecast. Fairly clear skies tonight, lows in the mid-50s and lower 60s. Cloud coverage will gradually increase as we move through our Wednesday. A couple of showers and a storm or two for those along and west of the Blue Ridge later on. A little breezy with highs in the upper 70s to 89 for Danville. Scattered showers and thunderstorms for Thursday. High temperatures in the upper 70s to 88 for Charlottesville.

This has been a test of the emergency alert system on WVTF. If this had been an actual emergency, the digital bursts you heard would have been followed by official news and information.

0: Lawrence, Massachusetts. Three dance episodes from On the Town just there. Leonard Bernstein himself conducting the Israel Philharmonic Orchestra.
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0: 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It's called Awake. Raymond Leppard conducts the Indianapolis Symphony Orchestra.

0: Soloists from the Academy Chamber Ensemble featuring Timothy Brown leading the way on horn for that horn quintet, composed by Mozart.
1: Some clouds and rain return for the middle of the week. Here is your WVTF music forecast. Fairly clear skies tonight, lows in the mid-50s and lower 60s. Cloud coverage will gradually increase as we move through our Wednesday. A couple of showers and a storm or two for those along and west of the Blue Ridge later on. A little breezy with highs in the upper 70s to 89 for Danville. Scattered showers and thunderstorms for Thursday. High temperatures in the upper 70s to 88 for Charlottesville.
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0: Hi, I'm Scott Blankenship with a little something you could call objective nationalism. That's a fancy term that scholars use to describe this music by Alberto Ginastera. It sounds like folk music, right down to the lurching gait of an ox cart. But Alberto actually invented the material himself and avoided direct quotation of any kind of folk music. Here's Dance of the Old Ox Driver from Danzas Argentinas with Lise de la Salle playing piano.

0: The folk music-based Romanian Rhapsody No. 1, and usually when you go to a concert where George Enescu's music is on the program, that's what you hear. Arthur Fiedler, conducting the Boston Pops Orchestra.
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0: Emil Waldteufel had a habit of loitering at a Paris skating rink just to watch people glide by.

0: The third movement from the Symphony No. 1, Winter Dreams by Tchaikovsky. Maris Janssens conducting the Oslo Philharmonic Orchestra. Okay, now don't go anywhere because in just a moment you'll hear a new release from Curtis Stewart. Ty Murray playing the violin. We'll pay tribute to Dolly Parton with his Caprice on 9 to 5.
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0: Hi, I'm Scott Blankenship. This comes from Curtis Stewart's latest release called 24 American Caprices, and he pays tribute to Dolly Parton. He was inspired to write a caprice on 9 to 5. Here's Ty Murray playing the violin as we remember Dolly Parton, who passed away today at 80 years old.

0: Concertstück, written by Cécile Chaminade. That was Rebecca Miller conducting the BBC Scottish Symphony Orchestra, and Danny Driver playing the piano.
1: Some clouds and rain return for the middle of the week. Here is your WVTF music forecast. Fairly clear skies tonight, lows in the mid-50s and lower 60s. Cloud coverage will gradually increase as we move through our Wednesday. A couple of showers and a storm or two for those along and west of the Blue Ridge later on. A little breezy with highs in the upper 70s to 89 for Danville. Scattered showers and thunderstorms for Thursday. High temperatures in the upper 70s to 88 for Charlottesville.
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0: We have time for one more piece here to finish up the hour. It's Ramon Gamba conducting the BBC National Orchestra of Wales with the Butterfly's Ball by Frederick

0: Six Italian dance tunes. Did you do any dancing just there? That's Peter Warlock's music with Ross Popel conducting the London Festival Orchestra.
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0: Maurice Ravel's Mother Goose Suite is coming up in about 5 minutes after the first movement from this sonata by Maria Hester Park. Biddy Ann Miller plays piano.

0: sounds a little bit like Christmas Morning in the finale, but that part of the Mother Goose Suite was actually the Fairy Garden. It's a five-movement suite by Maurice Ravel, with Paavo Järvi conducting the Cincinnati Symphony Orchestra.
1: Some clouds and rain return for the middle of the week. Here is your WVTF music forecast. Fairly clear skies tonight, lows in the mid-50s and lower 60s. Cloud coverage will gradually increase as we move through our Wednesday. A couple of showers and a storm or two for those along and west of the Blue Ridge later on. A little breezy with highs in the upper 70s to 89 for Danville. Scattered showers and thunderstorms for Thursday. High temperatures in the upper 70s to 88 for Charlottesville.
2: He was the king of swing, but when the big band era ended, Benny Goodman honed his classical chops and turned to pieces like this, Weber's Second Clarinet Concerto. 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
0: So to finish the hour, the sound of a teenager that reached for his teacher's classical models and accidentally produced music that sounds older than his own moment. Georges Bizet wrote his only symphony as an assignment at the Paris Conservatory, and he shaped it the same way Charles Gounod shaped his own symphony. But it's important to mention that Gounod was also his teacher at this point. I wonder what kind of grade he got.

0: The finale from Georges Bizet's Only Symphony. That was Seiji Ozawa conducting the French National Orchestra. I'm Scott Blankenship. Thanks for listening.
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3: Benny Goodman got his start in Chicago jazz clubs, where the Lindy Hop and Jitterbug were the hip moves on the dance floor. But by the 1960s, the King of Swing had returned in part to his classical roots. He mastered other dance forms, like the Polonaise, as heard in Weber's Clarinet Concerto No. 2. On this week's Chicago Symphony Orchestra program, join us as we showcase Benny Goodman's classical side, featured on two albums with the CSO. Along with Weber's two clarinet concertos, we'll hear the Restless and Virtuosic Concerto by Carl Nielsen. Also on the program are a trio of curtain raisers. We'll begin with Nielsen's Helios Overture, which he wrote during a winter sojourn in Athens. And later, Weber.